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1: Aloro kunomi demgal, flakai ko demgal. 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

0: This is our interview with Inessa for the Music Masala project. Hello, Inessa. We just met less than an hour ago, so please introduce yourself.
1: Hello, my name is Inessa, apparently, and I'm from Russia and have been in Australia for the last almost 9 years. I'm a musician, writing and recording my songs and occasionally performing.
0: Before you came here to Australia, were you a musician back in Russia?
1: Yes.
0: I mean, when did you pick up your instrument?
1: I started singing in the choir when I was about 8 years old. And I spent 10 years singing in a choir. When I was early teenage, I started playing guitar and playing with words as well, writing my own poems, then songs, and then I joined a rock band.
0: Music has been really a part of your life since you were almost 10 years old.
1: It's very, yes. Very big part of my life. I played in a rock band, then I worked as a singer and was traveling the world and singing. That was my job. And I also was writing my songs and recording just on my laptop, little drafts. And as soon as I settled down in Australia, I had a mission to record my first album of original songs, which was released in 2011.
0: So it's fair to say that your first instrument was your voice. So in terms of guitar or piano, what instrument did you first pick up?
1: My very first instrument would be a little tiny kid's keyboard, plastic with tiny, tiny keys on it. And I remember myself, I could sit and push these little buttons for a long time. And I always wanted to learn to play piano. But my mom, she couldn't afford to get a piano for me to practice, or there was nowhere to put it in our little apartment. So I

0: I started taking lessons, guitar lessons, because we had guitar, but didn't have piano. So I play guitar. I play a little bit drums, and I still dream of playing piano one day.
1: You mentioned you have kids, right? Are they into music right now?
0: They love music.
1: You jam with your kids.
0: I do, actually. This morning before leaving, before taking them to school, we actually sat down and started learning a little piece on piano. My daughter, she's taking piano lessons, and basically I learn piano along with her. So whatever she learns with her teacher, I'm trying to do the other part on the piano, and we collaborate in that way.
1: Please explain your creative process. Is there a hidden meaning in your music coming from a different cultural background, bringing it here in Australia?
0: Definitely there's a meaning in my music, hidden and not hidden. So I like to be a little bit abstract. Like, for example, with my latest single, Golden Wreath, it's not very obvious what it is about. And it's about following your dreams. Golden wreath symbolizes your dreams, and yes, there's a very certain meaning. Other songs, I also like to sing about something that is very close to me.
1: Who inspired you, your music?
0: Of course, that's some experience. Meeting people, some maybe music, challenges that I face sometimes, and maybe background as well. Like with Golden Wreath, it's originally Russian folk song, which I've been singing since school years, and I wrote my own lyrics and turned it into a song with different arrangements and filled it with my own meaning.
1: It's fair to say that most of your music is influenced from your Russian background. Since you moved here in Australia and you've met other people from other backgrounds, have you felt or have you made a conscious effort to sort of need to fit it in Australian scenario, or is it still for you, it's still purely a Russian folk song?
0: It is actually exactly the opposite. Before I moved to Australia, my music was more like alternative pop rock with Western influences in it. And when I moved to Australia, maybe I felt nostalgic. I started feeling towards inclining towards Russian folk. Mm-hmm. Really wanted to create a project all about traditional Russian, Ukrainian folk songs, Eastern European, and I did. We recorded an album, and then I started adding it into my own music. So actually, this project I'm working on now, which is alternative pop rock folk with Eastern European influences in it, came to me while I was in Australia. So the opposite, I fell in love with Russian folk more when I was in the foreign country. Rather than trying to make myself fit in, I realized that this is what I want to be.

0: Now, is it okay if I interrupt our interview and could you play us like a classic Russian flavor folk music that you mm-hmm. sort of that influences your music, your styling?
1: Mm-hmm. Let me see.

0: So you're saying that your music makes you nostalgic about home. So when you play that kind of music, give us a visual imagery, what you're thinking about. Is it about nature or the people?
1: Definitely nature, the beautiful landscapes, birch trees.
0: Is that the landscape where you grew up? You were in the mountains in Russia?
1: Where I grew up, we have beautiful forests, birches, and beautiful places.
0: As you're telling me this right now, I have a picture of what you know would read in what I would read in European fairy tales, like dark green forest, and then there would be a castle in the middle of it. Is that what I think it is?
1: No, we don't have castles. No, it's more about nature. Churches, like my town where I grew up, it has lots of churches, and it's beautiful. It has a river and lovely banks and really nice places. I used to do some camping when I was at school, so we would go every weekend with our class.
0: What about the Russian winters?
1: I love winter. I miss winter. I haven't seen snow for, I think, 10 years or more. More than 10 years, maybe. And I really miss it. Can you imagine? We would go camping overnight and sleep in the tents in winter minus 20. So you're supposed to dig the snow off the road. Mm-hmm. Sometimes you have to make a big, big fire. And then you clear it up when the earth little bit, the ground is kind of wormish. You put your tent over it and you sleep. And
0: that's a typical Russian camping scenario.
1: Yeah, get on your skis and
0: cross-country skis.
1: Yes, that type. So that's a camping in winter. In summer, we have lots of green trees and flowers, and it's sometimes plus 30, 35.
0: Thank you for sharing that to me. You've been doing this since you were 10 years old, and now you're a parent and you still keep doing it. What drives you to do this?
1: I guess the enjoyment of the process. I love making music, recording music. I absolutely love performing, and this exchange with the listener. I feel the energy even when I do online communication with my subscribers. I feel this exchange of energy, positive energy. I occasionally get some feedbacks from them. I love it. I feel that whatever I do, this is a good thing to do.
0: And what is your least favorite about it?
1: My least favorite in making music, that would be the non-musical things like marketing.
0: Oh, you have to online. Do your Instagram.
1: I have to. For example, I do everything myself. I'll build my own website. So I had to sit down and teach myself how to build websites from scratch. So this was my least favorite. Frustrating. I thought I will pull all my hair out while doing that. Then online marketing, I had to sit down and learn how to connect with my potential listeners. So I had to integrate different platforms, and you know, there's so much. I actually can say that 95% of music is non-musical. So 5% of my time I actually do music, record and write. All the rest, it's huge. This is the thing I don't really like, that I have to spend so much time, this 95% of my time, actually doing the non-musical things. And my dream that one day I will find a manager or agent who will help me with this side of music.
0: What excites you right now?
1: I am very, very excited about finally recording my second album of original songs. I am excited that I finally put together my own recording studio in my house. And this is my favorite little corner where I express myself musically. I started inviting local musicians to my home studio. And this is something new. I used to do recording mostly remotely with musicians from different countries. And now I started involving local musicians into my music. Last week I had Lindsay Pollock come in to record his antique smoking pipe in my song.
0: Is that an instrument?
1: This is something, it makes me feel really special. Can you imagine that I'm going to have a smoking pipe playing in my song? I think it's the one in the whole world. It sounds like a duduk. Beautiful. And I hope to record more with Lindsay. And there's another musician coming this week, tomorrow actually. This is what I'm excited about right now, to finally get into this creative mode and involve local musicians as well.
0: What advice would you have for someone wanting to follow in your footsteps?
1: Advice is someone who wants to build a music career. I can't really say right now, because I think I'm in the beginning of music career as a music industry. But for someone who wants to follow his or her dream, I can say that first of all, believe in yourself. If you won't believe in yourself, no one will. So just trust yourself, trust your guts. Trust your guts and do it. Second, plan. Don't just wander around like a blind kitten trying different things. Come up with a certain plan, how you want to execute it, and how you want to make your dream come true. Use a music coach to discuss that if you are not sure. And then stick to the plan and be patient. Don't expect success overnight. This is something I first thought, like, yes, it's, I just do this, and ta-da. It doesn't happen like that. It's just one step at a time. You have to be really patient and enjoy the process.
0: Was there ever a time you said, I don't want to do this anymore?
1: Oh,
0: I give
1: yes.
0: up.
1: Oh, yes.
0: And then what brings you back in again?
1: Because when I stopped maybe for only 4 months when I had a second baby, I said, oh, I can't do that anymore. I had a band, I was managing a band, looking for gigs and all this, and having these two babies in my hands, it was really hard. And I slowed down, basically stopped for 4 months, and I felt so unhappy. I realized that I just can't live without music in my life. And so I just...
0: You just went back in, pick up the instrument and did it.
1: I was going just to have a little break. I thought it could be a bit longer, but I said, no. This is what I'm doing. And that's what makes me happy. That's what I think makes some people happy too. Because I can feel that my music inspires other people. And this is great. I feel like I should keep going. I'm maybe get really inspired when I have these moments of contemplating a little bit of maybe sadness, And that's when I think I get the best songs, because they come from the bottom of my heart.
0: You can hear yourself pretty much when there's silence and you're just contemplating, and then you can express it.
1: Yes, yes. That's when I feel like I want to express myself. I want to get it out there, and I feel relieved and I feel happy again, and then I don't write again.
0: Well, with the two kids, you have time to like listen to yourself. You have a quiet time.
1: I definitely do, and because I make this time, I wake up at 4, 1.5 hour before everyone else wakes up. And this is funny that this is maybe a little bit unusual for a musician to get up that early, and I get my inspiration in the first hours of the day, not at night like I used to before the family and the kids. I would write songs at night with a candle. Now it's more like in the morning, before even the sun comes out, I still can have a candle and beautiful music, and this is how I get inspiration.
0: So this is your daily ritual now?
1: Yes.
0: You do it. Yes. Do you want to play another music to wrap this up, or
1: yes, I will,
0: a little taster for us?
1: Yes, I want to try to play my very, very new song. I haven't played it before. This is the song that I am recording right now. It's in the process, and it will be included into my album called Golden Wreath. The album is called Golden Wreath. And the song is called Перекати Поле. Can you say that?
0: Перекати Поле.
1: Wow, you're good.
0: Can I try spelling it?
1: Перекати Поле. This is the name of the grass. Tumbleweed.
0: Tumbleweed.
1: So the song is about that feeling when you don't feel anything. It's a desert inside you. When you run out of tears, dried out, when you don't feel happiness, don't feel unhappy, it's just sometimes happens, especially when there's so much rain, no sun. I say that this song was written by Inessa and the rain.

0: Thank you very much.
1: Thank
0: that
1: you.
0: Was very moody. Is that right?
1: Yeah, I guess so.
0: It would be like music to just chill to when you're just in the rain. You just want to get out of it. Doesn't feel dry. It doesn't feel like tumbleweeds to me. It does feel like, you know, I'd like, you know, just a cup of coffee. That's just me. Mm-hmm. And then the cool weather. Thank you very much for sharing that song with us. So we look forward to recording, and also your recording with Music Masala. Keep coming back here to the station. Next year will be our 40th anniversary. There will be a lot of activity.
1: Thank you.
0: We'll try to reach out to you.
1: Yeah, thank you for having me.
0: You're welcome.

0: Hello, hello, and welcome to The Wire, your national and independent of current affairs right across Australia on community and Indigenous radio. I'm Eduardo Jordan, coming to you from Radio 4EB in Mianjin, Brisbane. And today in the show,
1: what we heard from members is that particularly in regional, rural, remote communities, it's harder for workers to afford the trips to visit people in their home or at community centres to provide vital services.
0: Community organisations are concerned about the fuel prices, and regional communities are the most affected. We have all the details. Also, a new report shows voluntary assisted dying is a success policy story, but more needs to be done. And later today,
2: fruit and vegetables amount to 1 million tonnes of losses on the farm every year for our growers. That's enough to fill the Melbourne cricket ground to the brim.
0: A new program is tackling the food waste, equivalent to 1 tonne of produce. We'll have this and more for you over the next half hour.

0: 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We're on air across Australia thanks to the Community Radio Network and the support from the Community Broadcasting Foundation. First up today, this week is Parliament House's last sitting before the federal budget from Treasurer Jim Chalmers. With fuel prices up to the roof and measures implemented to make it more affordable, what else can be done? To talk about this and more, I'm joined by Community Radio Network's political reporter Noah Seckham in Canberra. Noah, thanks so much for your time today. It's been a hectic week at Parliament House. What's happening?
1: Well, as seems to be the case every year, the lead up to the budget is turning out to be quite a busy period. Now, typically we expect this time to be where we're hearing from non-government organisations, peak bodies, you know, the Business Council, Australian Council of Social Services. Those sorts of organisations usually come out and say, hey, this is what we really want to see in the budget. And usually there's kind of a clear run for them to set the agenda to what they want to be talking about. But this time around, obviously, what everyone's talking about is the current petrol crisis happening across Australia and around the world. So we haven't heard as much from some of these organisations. Instead, it's a lot of politicians still coming forward and proposing their alternatives to what the government has suggested to ease the pressure on Australians during this time. The biggest announcements that we've heard from the government so far include the halving of the fuel excise, which will bring petrol prices down by about 26 cents. This has already started trickling through to petrol stations today. It's only just come into effect today, but there was a risk that it would only flow through later because it applies to new imports, not, you know, existing stock. We've also seen the government temporarily scrap the heavy vehicle road user charge, which applies mostly to truck drivers, of course, who are bearing the brunt of the petrol crisis at the moment. In terms of other policy spaces, we know that the Coalition has been pushing on water reforms, specifically to the Murray-Darling Basin, the water buyback scheme, and they're calling for an inquiry at a parliamentary level to address this. Asked whether or not this is the best idea, considering there has been a royal commission into water in the past, here's a bit of what Shadow Minister for Water Michael McCormack had to say.
2: People in the Murray-Darling Basin are very inquiry weary, but this is going to have a real impact because not only is it going to look at the Commonwealth Environmental Water Holder and make sure that every drop that they use is accountable and they have to be transparent about it. It also deals with infrastructure and the need for more lining of channels, the need for more spending to retrieve water in a productive way so that we can grow more food and fibre.
1: And across the political divide, we've also heard from the Greens today, who are they've raised particularly concerned with the MOU signed with Anthropic, which is one of the big AI companies. We've also heard from the crossbench calls to introduce a gas tax of 25% on gas exports, which is something that has been in the pipeline for a while, and a Senate inquiry has been agreed to, which we'll have to report in just the days before the federal budget.
3: Yeah, we have every expectation that this will report on 7th of May. We have made no secret that we want to get those big corporate CEOs of Woodside and Chevron in front of that committee. We're going to do everything we can to get those big greedy corporate CEOs in front of our inquiry.
0: So you spoke with small businesses representatives about the rising petrol prices. How's the federal government responding today?
1: Yeah, so just yesterday we spoke with the Council of Small Business Organisations Australia CEO, Sky Capuccio, and she outlined that she'd welcome further support if it was to be offered from the federal government.
4: Our message to government is really to be ready to act. Depending on how the situation evolves over the coming weeks as well as the coming months, there might be a space where we need to be giving more targeted support in a time-limited way to small business.
1: Obviously, with hindsight, we can see that she wasn't able to share too much yesterday as they were clearly in negotiations with the government at the time. For today's announcement, we've seen that the government, through the Australian Tax Office, will be providing some temporary relief for small businesses unable to meet their tax obligations and also allowing them to access more credit easier, so accessing loans if they need to, with less of the red tape that they'd normally face. So a similar thing was introduced during the COVID pandemic, suggesting that this is a way to make some real difference from small business themselves. They're hoping that there'll be further support in the future, especially as supply chains become harder to manage as the fuel crisis continues.
0: Now, Prime Minister Anthony Albanese will address Australians tonight. What can we expect?
1: Now, this is the first time that any Prime Minister has done an address to the nation since COVID. Before that, it was Kevin Rudd during the global financial crisis. And before that, we heard from John Howard twice, I believe. And the first time in recent memory was with Paul Keating in 1993, following the Mabo decision. So these are very rarely used and usually indicate the severity, I guess, of an issue. And it really adds weight to the idea that the fuel crisis is turning into quite a national emergency that's requiring a bigger response. We understand that the Prime Minister's address is going to focus on what Australians can do to help during the fuel crisis. Whether that means voluntary rationing, we'll actually find out at 7 p.m. Australian Eastern Daylight Savings Time, so not long after the broadcast of this today.
0: That was political reporter Noah Seckham in Canberra.

0: Continuing with fuel prices, an organization is asking the federal government to support communities at risk. The Australian Council of Social Services released their national sector brief, outlining what the struggles communities face with fuel prices, cost of living, and weather events. They're asking the Albanese government to deliver targeted support to aged care, disability services, and other community sectors, as well as First Nations communities and regional areas. I started asking Program Director of Community Services at ACOS, Rob Storock, what the sector brief revealed.
1: ACOS were the national peak body for community services. A lot of those frontline essential services that people see in their communities across the country. Given everything that's been going on with the recent disruptions for fuel and the broader supply chains, with the extreme weather events, particularly up north, we held what we would call an emergency consultation with our membership from across the country to understand better from them what are the impacts they're seeing, not just to their services in their own organisations, but to people on low incomes and people experiencing poverty, disadvantage and hardship. And what we heard back was, already only, 3-4 weeks into this crisis, we're seeing a lot of acute and direct impacts on communities around the country. Obviously, there's the fuel affordability and supply issues, but that's having a flow-on effect into communities with, particularly in regional and remote areas, with risks to food supplies, risks to broader transport, travel and logistics, and particularly for vulnerable people trying to access frontline services. So this consultation, we thought, was a really important part of the national contribution to the plan at the moment.
0: Now, what are some of the other concerns members have? Increases, weather events, etc.
1: So, look, the heart of this for us is making sure that people on our lowest incomes that are already doing it the hardest have the support and the assistance they need. And that's where our focus will be at the moment. And, what we heard from members is that particularly in regional, rural, remote communities, it's harder for workers to afford the trips to visit people in their homes or at community centres to provide vital services. This could be aged care support, this might be financial counselling, community legal support, and especially people who need help with responding to domestic, family and sexual violence.
0: Now, you mentioned that regional communities are the most affected. Who else is most affected by this issue?
1: Well, look, the other key part of our community that will be affected will be particularly First Nations, obviously out in remote areas as well, on the line on they're very much front of our advocacy to the federal government on what a policy response looks like. There's already, obviously, a higher price that remote communities have to pay for groceries and other essentials. So one of the things that we're calling for is we want to see an immediate increase to what is known as the remote area allowance, which has not moved in decades, because people out in those remote areas really need help to just be able to afford the essentials as the cost of things are escalating. And that's something we're going to be continue to discuss with the government.
0: And what other proposals the federal government to release the pressure about this issue?
1: What we really want to see at this point in the crisis is targeted, efficient and effective financial relief for low-income households. We have a series of sophisticated government payment systems in the social security space that we know the government can use to provide immediate financial relief to the toughest. See that happen immediately. Also, for community service organisations, they're just going to need to be empowered and supported by different levels of government, really, to recalibrate and tailor their services to best placed to determine what their community needs at this particular point in time, where are the gaps and how they best. That was one of the lessons we all learned from COVID, is that community-led local solutions are just so critical in a crisis. They're two of the main sort of policy things we would love to see the government pull. Also, make sure that there is very clear advice and guidance coming out that job seekers do not have that they can be using online appointments or be something we really think that the federal government has levers it could out of this crisis response, as well as where federal government and the Fuel Supply Task Force going forward at what a really holistic national response looks like as this crisis unfolds in the next couple of weeks.
0: That was Program Director of Community Services at ACOS. Listening to The Wire, independent current affairs on community and indigenous radio. I'm Eduardo Jordan in Brisbane. A big hello to our friends in Alice Springs on ACCC, to our listeners in Armidale on Toon FM, and to the other side of the country to Radio Gulari in Broome, Western Australia. A new report launched this week shows how voluntary assisted dying policies across Australia are a success. With the exception of the NT, all jurisdictions have passed laws supporting VAD, but there are still challenges to access it in regional communities. Organisation Go Gentle Australia is asking the federal government to rehaul Commonwealth laws so all Australians have access to VAD. I started asking CEO of Go Gentle Australia, Linda Swan, what the report entails.
2: So we've just launched the State of VAD report for 2025, last year's data, and this is a compilation of all the evidence we have from around Australia about how voluntary assisted dying laws are working. And what it shows is overwhelmingly a very positive story, that the laws are operating as intended. They are offering people compassionate care at the end of life for those people who are eligible, which are people who are dying and suffering and close to the end of their life.
0: So I've read as well in the report that this is a policy success story in Australia. Why is that?
2: It's been an incredible success story because this is really a change of culture when you think about how we anticipate our end of life. Previously, it was always about other people caring for you and then just letting your disease or illness take its course, which is great for most people, but for some people, the end of life could involve a lot of suffering. So this social change is now saying that we're putting the power in the hands of the individual to decide how they would like to spend the last days of their life. Some people might like the choice to end their life on their own terms, and those people have that choice through the voluntary assisted dying laws.
0: So most jurisdictions have VAD laws in place, with the exception of the Northern Territory, and we'll go there later. But on a Commonwealth level, the policies are very restricted, as I understand it. Could you please expand on this?
2: Yes, so the process of applying for voluntary assisted dying is very careful. It's deliberately careful to make sure that only those people who are eligible can get access to assisted dying. And this is to try and address some of the concerns that the community had that perhaps people would be coerced into taking the assisted dying steps when they didn't want to do it. So now the process is quite lengthy. You have to have two independent doctors verify that this is your choice, you're making it on your own behalf, that you're making it on your own free will, you've got full capacity to make that choice, but you also have to have a terminal illness, so you have to be dying. You have an illness which is essentially untreatable, and also that you have to be suffering intolerably. So there's quite a lot of steps in place before someone is eligible for assisted dying.
0: And what would you like the federal government to implement so Australians benefit from VAD across the board?
2: So we've got the laws in operation around Australia, apart from the NT. What we really need to do now is say, if you are eligible, you should have the ability to access these laws. And we find in some parts of Australia, particularly people in rural and remote areas, but also people with English as a second language, people with significant disability or who are very frail, find it hard to meet some of the requirements of the laws, and some of those are actually federal, outdated federal laws that were never intended to apply to the state voluntary assisted dying laws. So we are calling for the federal government to take some action and remove unnecessary barriers, like the ban on using video conferencing, which really makes it far harder for people who are dying and suffering at the end of their life to see their health practitioner and talk about their health needs. Whilst there's an overwhelmingly positive story about how voluntary assisted dying laws are working around Australia, there's some really harmful barriers to access. One of them is the ban on the use of telehealth. That's a Commonwealth issue that just must be fixed. But we also hear about some institutions that deliberately obstruct people's access to care, and there is unnecessary complexity in the laws.
0: Now, as we mentioned, the only jurisdiction in Australia with no VAD laws is the Northern Territory, and I understand they're working towards implementing or introducing bills to this. What's Go Gentle doing to make this happen?
2: So tragically, Northern Territory were the first jurisdiction, one of the first in the world to have access to choice at the end of life. And now they find themselves the last in Australia. And we've been working with key community groups up there, such as COTA, to help raise awareness of the fact that voluntary assisted dying is now legal everywhere else in Australia, and it is time for the Northern Territory government to take action and allow people in the Northern Territory to have the same access as other jurisdictions. And we're doing that through community forums, through storytelling, through the media.
0: That was CEO of Go Gentle Australia, Linda Swan.

0: A new program to reduce food waste has launched this week, helping the horticulture industry to become more sustainable. Approximately 1 ton of food goes to waste, equivalent to lose $2.5 billion annually. The program aims to help farmers to reduce food waste, and each solution is customized to their needs. I asked Director of Research, Development and Extension from End Food Waste Australia, Francesca Goodman-Smith, to explain more about the lost money in food waste.
1: Fruit and vegetables amount to 1 million tons of losses on the farm every year for our growers. That's enough to fill the Melbourne cricket ground to the brim 1.5 times every year. So it's a huge amount, and it also bears a huge cost, roughly $2.5 billion a year. So it's a huge problem for our growers in terms of remaining profitable, and it's a real challenge in terms of food security in our country, getting this nutritious and delicious food onto the plates of Australians.
0: Now, could you please tell us a little bit more about the research End Food Waste Australia has done on this issue?
1: So, End Food Waste Australia is a public-private partnership, and we're working with Innovation Australia and several research organisations and growers across the country on this new first of its kind deep dive into solutions to on-farm food loss and waste with a really grower-centric approach. So we want to focus on solutions that will really work on-farm and have growers be part of that journey as we design and develop the research, so that these solutions are designed by growers for growers.
0: So according to the research, why are we wasting a lot of produce and money in this sector?
1: Yes, so when food is grown, there's no guarantees how much is going to be produced. Sometimes there's bumper crops, sometimes there's huge weather events that damage the crops. And there's also product specifications when produce is being sold through to the primary retail markets that change over time. And so that means that various different amounts of food actually end up staying on the farm because it's not profitable for the grower to harvest this. So those are some of the causes of this food waste. However, the food is still absolutely edible, it's nutritious, and it can also go into secondary markets if we value add this produce. So the research shows that there are challenges that growers face are sometimes beyond their control. So working together to design solutions to value add to product, create secondary markets, and also look at the product specifications and consumers' tolerance for this.
0: Well, with this research, there's also a new program coming up to reduce on-farm waste. Could you please expand a little bit about the program and its aim?
1: Yes, sure. So this is a collaborative initiative, really working with growers to design the solutions and supported by Hort Innovation and End Food Waste Australia. So it's a three-part project. The first part is very much focused on the product specifications piece, which I mentioned. So understanding what consumers are willing to accept in terms of the shape and the size of different forms of produce. So it might be melons, it might be bananas. What are consumers willing to accept? And then we can understand whether altering those product specifications is going to have a meaningful impact in terms of reducing food waste. The next bit is looking at value adding, so transforming surplus produce on the farm into value-added products. So there's a grower in Queensland called Triple S Strawberries. They've transformed their surplus strawberries into a freeze-dried snack product, and they've reduced their food waste by 80%. The final part of the project is designing tools and training for growers to be able to access easily, to get practical tips to help reduce food waste on farm and increase their profitability.
0: Now, with this program and with this research, why is it important that this program provides customized recommendations and not a one-size-fits-all?
1: When we're looking at produce, there's a lot of different variables that go into this. So every product, they're all different, and consumer tolerance for imperfections, size difference, shape difference, really varies across these product ranges. So we need to do research on the specific product categories to understand where this tolerance sits. And it's also important that we work in with growers and retailers and the consumer when we're looking at these issues, because it's very multi-pronged and we don't want to just shift food waste to different parts of the food supply chain.
0: That was Francesca Goodman-Smith from End Food Waste Australia. And that's the end of the show today. Thanks so much for listening wherever you're in Australia. The Wire is a co-production between community radio stations 2SER, Radio Adelaide, Scene Media, 4ZZZ, and Radio 4EB in Brisbane, with the great support of the Community Broadcasting Foundation and the Community Radio Network. 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The Wire acknowledges the traditional custodians of the Turrbal and Jagera countries where this program has been produced, and we pay our respects to Aboriginal elders past, present, and emerging. Today, The Wire came to...
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However, it is our endeavor to reign supreme over such evil forces and show the world what we stand for, because

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1: Whakarongo mai ki te wāhana taiohi. 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

0: 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We're going to investigate the connection between tāne rore, kapahaka and the arts to te reo Māori. 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
1: Māori mā! Māori mā! Māori mā! 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Māori mā! Māori mā! Māori mā! Māori mā! Māori mā! Māori mā! Māori mā! Māori mā! Māori mā! Māori mā! Māori mā! Māori mā! Māori mā! Māori mā! Māori mā! Māori mā! Māori mā! Māori mā! Māori mā! Māori mā! Māori mā! Māori mā! Māori mā! Māori mā! Māori mā! Māori mā! Māori mā! Māori mā! Māori mā! Māori mā! Māori mā! Māori mā! Māori mā! Māori mā! Māori mā! Māori mā! Māori mā! Māori mā! Māori mā! Māori mā! Māori mā! Māori mā! Māori mā! Māori mā! Māori mā! Māori mā! Māori mā! Māori mā! Māori mā! Māori mā! Māori mā! Māori mā! Māori mā! Māori mā! Māori mā! Māori mā! Māori mā! Māori mā! Māori mā! Māori mā! Māori mā!

mau te wehi o te waiata rā o Ngātu Manako. Ka rongo te mana, ka rongo te wana, ka rongo te ihi o te rā waiata. Ka rongo kē koe te whakahua o te reo. So whānau, this is a great example of how waiata, kapahaka, can enhance and help us in our te reo journey. You might not have picked up every kupu in there, you might not have understood the horopaki or the context of the waiata, but there would have been enough kupu in there that you would have thought, oh, I know that word. You might have heard reference to some years in there. One was 1986, and that was referring to Huirangi Waikerepuru, who was an advocate for te reo, and in fact was a key figure in the creation of Ngā Kaiwhakapūmau I te reo Māori, the Wellington Māori Language Board. The board lodged a claim with the Waitangi Tribunal in 1984 to make Māori an official language of Aotearoa. In 1986, the tribunal recommended that the language be acknowledged as a taonga under Article 2 of the Te Reo Waitangi. So these waiata don't only give facts, but they also encourage us to keep going on our journey. Another year mentioned in the Motete was 1989, and that was the year that the Education Act formally recognised Kura Kaupapa Māori as an educational institution. So again, things you might not know, you'll be able to pick up some kupu. You might listen to the waiata two or three times, and not only have you learnt something new, but you've also learnt some new kupu. Essentially, the waiata is saying to us not to take for granted what those before have done to ensure that the reo is now available to everybody. Speak it in our homes with our tamariki and mokopuna. Kōrero Māori ki a tātou tamariki, kai maumau Māori mā.

The Wild or Moa Rongomai, composed by Tahirini Melbourne. This waiata has a special connection with Te Whariwānanga o Waikato and was first performed by them at the National Festival in Ōtautahi in 1986. The waiata commemorates Halley's Comet. In Te Ao Māori, Rongomai is associated with a celestial being or comet, and the waiata draws on this imagery of a heavenly visitor travelling across the sky.

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1: 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Don't forget, whānau, tune in on a Sunday for our Te Karango Te Kōwhai program, 7 to 8 a.m. Ko te ahikāro a te rōpū e whai ake nei, i tū rātou i te matatini i te taurua manomārua. 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

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We wish them all the best, and I'm sure they'll be practising hard out over the coming months in preparation for their stand. 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

0: 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Ka mau te wehi. 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So, if you were to ask me who was my favourite kapahaka, I would have to say Te Ahi Ka Aroa. This next item is a poi from the most recent competitions held in Waitaha.
1: Point! 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

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When I heard the sweet voice, it was like the sound of the kōkako. The next rōpū, Rukutia, performed at the Waitaha Regionals. They have stunning voices, and I'm sure you'll enjoy listening to them as much as I do.

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0: Nau mai hoki mai ki te karango te kōwhai. 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Tēnā koe. Welcome back, e te whānei. We've had a lot of waiata this afternoon. Hopefully, there's a kupu or two that you've heard during that time that you're familiar with. There might even be some kupu there that you haven't heard before, but now can go off and investigate a little bit further. And you might be able to use those in your kōrero.

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0: Kia ora anō e te whānau, koe tai te wā, kia whakawhiti atu ki tētahi kaupapa anō. Ko te kaupapa e pā ana tā tātou haerenga reo. Last week, we spoke briefly about my journey and how we're all at different levels of learning. This week, I've been exploring kiwaha and found a couple that are new to me and can be used in lots of ways to enhance our kōrero and help with our pronunciation. Nō reira, he aha te kiwaha i ako ai au I tēnei wiki. Heke mākere whatu. Heke mākere whatu. Kua riri koutou, ko te whakapākeatea o tēnei. It's raining cats and dogs. So whānau, you might be like me and want to go and get a dictionary now and look up those kupu. What we need to open our minds to is that sometimes things are the way they are and there's no explanation. They just are. And this is one kiwaha where we wouldn't be able to break it down. We don't know where the cats and dogs came from. There's no kuri, ngiru. But it is what it is. And this kiwaha is a great way to explain to somebody what it's like where you are when it's persisting down with rain, you can simply say, heke makere whatu.

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So at the time, it was a struggle for me to try and put that Pākehā pōtai down and mau ki te pōtai Māori. And what I think was meant by that was that to truly understand te reo Māori, you need to understand the worldview that sits behind it. Some concepts don't translate well if you only think through an English or a Western lens. You have to be willing to see the world through Māori values and ways of thinking.

ko e rim fau fau tira, ko te waata titiro mai, whakarongo mai. So I'm going to turn to my journey in te reo. And I have a big hapa, and that is elongating vowels when they don't need elongating. So that's when we have our pōtai tō on top of a vowel, and makron. Good example of this, he tauira pai, is the kupu atamira. I'll often catch myself saying atamira. So as a learner, I need to be able to take on corrections. And the next time I whakaputa tērā kupu, put that kupu out there, I need to say it correctly. The other tip, I suppose, that I have is when you have several words that might have the same meaning, it's no good trying to use all of those kupu. For me, I take one, and then once I have solidified the meaning of that kupu, where it sits in the reringa kōrero, and I understand it, then I might start introducing some of those other kupu that have the same meaning. And atamira is a great example of that. You might have heard people use papatūwaewae, whatārangi, or the same tikanga. However, if we try and use all of them in our sentence structures at the beginning, instead of just focusing on one word and getting it right, it can sometimes confuse us a little bit.

0: wāhi whenua tā hua he waiata manahau mō ngā Māria. Tōku reo, tōku ohoho.
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0: Nau mai, hoki mai e te whānau, ki tēnei reo irirangi 4EB, te karanga o te kōwhai, ko Julie tēnei. He pānui tāku, hei te marama o honongoi, he wānanga nui, kia koutou, kia tātou, katoa. Coming up in July, e te whānau, there's a wonderful workshop happening, Te Tiriti o Waitangi. It's going to be held over 2 days at the Griffith University Logan campus, Saturday 18th and 19th of July. The facilitator, Dr. Veronica Tāwhai, is a well-respected Māori academic from Aotearoa, specialising in the Treaty of Waitangi, Māori Crown relations, social policy, and Indigenous rights. At the wānanga, they'll be learning and building knowledge about Te Tiriti o Waitangi, connection and strengthening relationships and sharing ideas across our communities, reflection and exploring the history and contemporary relevance of Te Tiriti, and acting together, working collectively towards justice, equity, and a better future for all Indigenous peoples. If you'd like to register for this wānanga, you can find the pānui on the Māori in Brisbane Facebook page. Scroll until you find the pānui and then scan the QR code to register your interest. This is going to be a massive wānanga, e te whānau, so enjoy it. Give your dialogue in an open and safe space and contribute to the wānanga, so that we can all learn and grow.

Manawa mai e te pūtanga o Matariki. 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He whānui anō e te whānau. He wānanga Matariki. Ki tēnei wikini, 27th to the 28th o Pipiri. The facilitators for this wānanga, Professor Rangi Mātāmua, and te aorere, te whairangi. This is a paid wānanga e te whānau. So if you are still interested in going but haven't yet purchased your tickets, pop on to the Living by the Stars Facebook page where you'll find all the details. I think this wānanga would be a great wānanga to attend. So I hope everybody that's going enjoys it immensely.

0: Ko ngā kōtiro o Hato Hōhepa, Rawako Meizirika, tērā waiata, te marama. 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So we're just going to go back now and look at our reo journey anō. And this time, thinking about our kaiako and all the time, effort, energy and mātauranga that they bring to our classes. And how do we thank them for that? We can say ngā mihi ki a koe. We could also use mei kore ake. Mei kore ake koe hei arahi I a au, kua ngaro au. Without you and your guidance, I'd be lost, or if not for you. There's lots of ways that we can mihi to our kaiako. And I think it's a good thing to let them know often that you do appreciate them. There's so much energy and focus that comes, and the kaiako are there to benefit us all. One way of thanking our kaiako is to do our mahi kāinga and ensuring that we're up to date when we go to the next class. We could shake off all our nervousness or anxiety about speaking te reo before the class, and we can prepare by practicing our kupu before. In the classroom environment, we need to listen, but we also need to participate. So when it comes time to kōrero āwaha, I roto I te akomana, we do that and not sit silently without any interaction.
1: Hoi anō I te whānau. 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

0: Sorry, I know I care wrong I do a ringy, I know it a too. Why you know? 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Stop it. So e te whānau, what is a kiwaha? It's a slang. And there's so many kiwaha that we can use in our everyday deal. Tēnā pōhihi tēnā. 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And if I said to you, oh, I'm going to hit the road soon, go for a jog. 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So you might respond, tēnā pōhihi tēnā. Yeah, right. Kaua e wari wari e te whānau, tune in i a rātapu 7 until 8 a.m. te karango te kōwhai, bringing you a taste of home every week.
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0: Ko Julie tēnei, i runga i tēnei reo irirangi 4EB, te karango te kōwhai.

0: これへくく。へわた。あたふわ。
1: The three waata we've just listened to were a compilation performed by Ōpōtiki Maitawhiti and the Auckland Philharmonia. So let's have a little bit of a recap on our kiwaha that we've learnt today. And even if you only can take one of these away and start using it, it'll really enhance your journey. 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Whatever. Yeah, right.

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1: Ko te Heasofshim tērā, ka haere te Heasofshim ki Piripani a tērā marama. So if you're wanting tickets for that, you'll have to go and check out the website and see when they're available. They'll be in Piripani in July, Friday the 10th. They'll be supported at their show by local kapahaka Ngā Mania o Neferu. So don't miss out, whānau. Get in there and get some tickets quick. Just going to recap also on the pānui that we had. We've got a Matariki event this weekend on the Gold Coast, Professor Rangi Mātāmua and Te Aorere Pe Whai Rangi are facilitating that. And also coming up next month, there is the Te Riti o Waitangi workshop. So check all of those out, whānau, and go along, have a listen, and enjoy.

tangata tērā kē, ko Stan Walker. He whai ake nei tētahi waiata rongonui mai te Pātea Māori Club.

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0: Hi, welcome once again sa ating programang Usapang Kultura. 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
1: Hello, Iva.
0: Hey, magandang gabi sa inyong lahat. Nandito uli ang team sa mga listeners natin sa Canada, US, UK, Japan, Philippines, and of course sa Brisbane. 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
1: Mm-hmm.
0: Okay, yeah. Ladies, first month of winter dito sa Australia, di ba? Many people, I know. 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
1: Yeah.
0: Wala kasing snow dito sa Brisbane.
2: Wala.
0: Kaya,
2: wala. 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
2: Yeah. Ay, naku, napakalamig
0: doon. Oo. So, enjoy lang kayo dyan. Okay, tonight, full house tayo kasama sina Imelda Kateb, Letty Disacola, and we are also joined by Rejoice Thompson.
1: Hello!
2: Hello! Hello! Okay. Ang gaganda natin.
0: Magandang gabi, ladies.
3: Hello, everyone. It's so good to be here tonight.
0: Yes, thank you for joining us again.
1: Yes, good evening and welcome to the first days of winter in Australia.
0: Yes.
1: This is a season where we enjoy crisp mornings, warm hearts, and fresh beginnings.
0: Yeah.
1: And no sweat when you do exercises, right?
0: Yes, I like winter.
1: I like winter than
0: summer.
1: Oh, me too. I love the winter, but I like the winter here in Australia, not the winter in North America, okay?
2: Oh, no.
0: Yeah.
1: Well, folks, we have so many enjoyable discussions tonight, so I want you to stick around, okay?
2: Well, talking about winter, I just got back from Philippines. It's hot there. We have 42 degrees, 44. Now, talking about shocks sa weather dito.
0: Weather shock,
2: huh? Oo, nag-adjust na naman ako after living so many years in Philippines.
1: Okay. This is a good change.
0: Yes. Okay, thank you, ladies. Tonight, pag-usapan natin ang tungkol sa simple living in the modern society.
1: It's just like going back, you know? Life is so complicated right now. Why do we go back to simple living?
0: Ang way of life na meron tayo ngayon ay lagi na lang busy and hectic.
1: Mm-mm.
0: Ito ang culture ng modern society rat race, di ba?
1: Oo.
0: Hindi na tayo marunong huminto at i-enjoy ang moment. Parang hindi na marunong mag-appreciate what's in front of us.
1: Yeah.
0: We are always looking to get the next thing. But
1: yeah,
0: you know what? There is a different way to live and it's called simple living.
1: Mm-mm.
0: Marami na ang gumagawa nito.
1: Mm-mm.
0: Actually, there is a slow shift. Ang mga new generations are showing a simpler way of living in terms of acquiring things. Na-notice nyo ba yun?
2: Totoo yan, oo.
0: Yeah, di ba? Ang new generation, hindi na sila masyado sa mga things. So, interesting ito. We will do that in a bit. Sa ngayon, alam nyo ba muna tayo?
1: Okay,
0: ako mauna. Facts about Australia. Ito, sa atin dito. Australia has got the coastline stretching for almost 31,068.56 miles. Over 50,000 kilometers yan,
1: wow,
0: ang equivalent. Now, Australia is blessed with a large number of beaches, over 10,000 of them.
1: Mm-mm.
0: If you were to visit a new Australian beach
1: every day,
0: it would take you over 27 years.
1: Really? To visit them all, huh?
0: Mm. Oh my goodness. Kasi, kaya nga yung mga taga-Europa, pag pumupunta sila dito, nagbabudget sila kanilang time. Akala nila they can just go from one place to the next in an hour or so. Kasi hindi nila ma-imagine how big Australia is.
1: Yes.
0: Napakalaki. You cannot just, yung parang ikot-ikot lang. Otherwise, hindi mo ma-enjoy, di ba?
1: Yeah, true.
0: Okay, another fact, no? Alam niyo

0: But the dingo fence in Outback Australia is longer than the Great Wall of China.
1: Yes, balita ko. Yeah, that's true.
2: Narinig ko nga yan.
0: Alam mo, galing sa South Australia to ano yan eh, to Queensland.
2: Wow, ang haba.
0: Among the interesting facts about Australia, the dingo fence stands out. Now, this incredible structure stretches over 3,479.7 miles. Another conversion that's over 5,500 kilometers.
2: Wow, ang layo. Wow.
1: Yeah.
2: Parang sinakop na ang Pilipinas.
0: Yeah.
1: Oh, definitely.
0: Making it one of the longest man-made structures in the world.
1: Yeah.
0: Built to protect sheep and cattle from wild dingoes. It's funny, hey?
1: Yes.
0: They actually fence them?
1: They did.
0: But hindi ko lang ma-imagine
1: how you can fence it all, no?
0: Yeah. Mm-mm. Yeah,
2: how many years they built that?
0: Grabe talaga. It's a monumental feat of engineering across Australia landscape talaga. So another one, no? Did you know that Australia is the only continent without an active volcano?
1: Yeah, wala tayong volcano dito.
0: I like that news.
1: Which is good. Yeah, we don't like eruptions. No.
0: While there are some extinct volcanoes, the land mass of mainland Australia itself is geologically stable.
2: So safe tayo.
0: Ang mga story, hindi lang historia. What's happening around the world right now with all the volcanoes erupting everywhere?
1: Yeah.
0: I'm just so happy that we are in Australia.
1: Yeah.
0: Talaga sa totoo lang.
1: Yeah. We are lucky to be here.
0: Yes.
1: To be in this beautiful country.
0: Okay. That's yun lang akin.
1: Yeah. I've got facts about the incredible canine abilities and senses.
0: Okay. Mga
1: alam
0: dogs,
1: mo ito mga dogs na to. Dogs possess up to 300 million olfactory receptors. Humans have only 6 million. That's probably the reason why they can smell anything and everything,
0: yes,
1: you know?
0: Yes.
1: Yeah.
2: No wonder they use that at the airport to
1: sniff drugs and all of those, you know? They can detect scents at concentrations 100 million times lower than humans. So that's the reason why they are used really everywhere for, you know, for smelling stuff in the airport and other places. Their wet noses help absorb scent chemicals far better than tracking.
0: Wow. That's so incredible.
1: Incredible. And dogs dedicate 40 times more brain power to analyzing smells than we do. So that's when you go walking the dogs, they smell practically everything when they are that's on their way. You know, they are investigating and analyzing all those smells, you know.
2: Would be nice if they can smell diamond, gold.
1: Yeah, that's true. That would be nice, no?
2: Dog.
0: Yes.
1: And here's another one. Dogs hear what you cannot hear.
0: Yes, of course.
2: Very true.
1: They are good guard dogs. You know, they can detect any small movements. They detect frequencies up to 65,000 Hz. Humans max out at 20,000 only, so they are three times more. Dogs have 18 muscles controlling their ears for directional hearing.
0: Yes.
1: So where there is a sound that they want to hear, they direct those ears, you know? Those parang antenna, no? That's true. And puppies are born deaf but develop incredible hearing by 3 weeks old.
0: So
1: we didn't know about this one. It's something new that we've learned today.
0: That's good. Leti, ano meron ka dyan?
2: Ay nako, napakarami. Paborito mo to, Imelda.
1: Yeah.
2: About chocolate. Facts about favorite chocolate.
0: Yes.
2: Alam nyo ba, ang chocolate comes from fruit of cacao tree. The fruit is about the size of a large mango, has a sweet white pulp with large seeds. Similar to coffee, the seed must be fermented, dried, then roasted to get rich flavor. We know chocolate.
0: Meron kaming chocolate trees sa Pilipinas sa likod. Mga ano doon, meron tayo.
1: Yeah.
2: It takes 400 cacao seeds to make 1 pound of chocolate. Wow, ang dami naman, ano?
0: Yung pure talaga.
2: Each cacao tree yields about 2,500 seeds. Wow, ang dami. Meaning, you can get about 6.5 pounds of chocolate from each tree. Wow, it takes almost full year for a cacao tree to produce enough pods to make standard size of Hershey bars.
1: Oh, wow.
0: Now we know.
1: Now we know. Now we know.
0: Yes, yes.
3: So, speaking of chocolate, Switzerland is the biggest consumer of chocolate per capita. Oh. The average Swiss person indulges in 22 pounds or 8.8 kilograms of chocolate per year.
0: My goodness. Sweet tooth.
1: I know that Sam consumes this one.
3: Which is unsurprising given the country's history with chocolate, with so many local chocolate companies producing such a high quality of tasty goodness. It's easy to see why the Swiss eat so much of that stuff.
1: Yes.
3: In close second spot for chocolate consumption per capita is Austria. Whose people eat an average of 20 pounds or 8.1 kilograms chocolate per year.
0: Goodness me.
3: Germany, Ireland, and the UK are hot on their heels. Studies suggest that Central and Northern Europe represent the largest consumption rate per capita of chocolate throughout the world. I went to Adelaide a few years ago, and then you can actually watch how chocolate is done. It's a Hayes factory in Adelaide. So if you're ever in Adelaide, make sure to visit.
1: Good. I'd like to go to Switzerland to the manufacturing installation of Lindt chocolate. We sell here in Australia a lot of Lindt chocolates. Most of our customers prefer Lindt chocolates over the Belgian ones. I don't see any difference. I mean, chocolate for me is chocolate, but both of them are very good.
0: Yes. Yeah. Mm-hmm. Okay, thank you very much, ladies. Let's have a break. We'll be right back.
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0: Hi, we're back, and you are listening to Sapang Kultura. Okay, living in our current modern society often makes it difficult for those seeking a simpler life. Napakadami kasing options natin ngayon, di ba? Now, many people are starting to consider living simply, a life with less stuff, less commitments, but more on meaningful experiences.
1: That's right.
2: Yes.
0: Agree talaga ako dyan. Now, from what I've seen and heard, everyone who has switched to this lifestyle of simpler life is happier than they were before.
1: Yeah.
0: I think so. I really think so too. So meron kaming nakuhang mga tips, ano? Sort of guide to achieve a simpler life. Medyo mahirap kasi you are going against the flow. So ito ha. So let's start with declutter. Lagi natin pinag-uusapan to, ano?
1: That's for me. Number one priority for me is decluttering.
0: Tayo, I think sa ating panahon, sa ating age, our generation,
1: you've saved a lot.
0: Problema.
1: And we have
0: to
1: let go.
0: Totoo yan.
2: Noong araw, ang damit nakalagay lang sa baon.
1: Yeah. Ipasura mo na yun.
2: Ngayon, walk-in robe na.
1: Pamigay mo na.
0: Oo nga. Yeah. Palaki ng palaki.
2: Palaki ng palaki.
0: Ilang rooms. Yeah. Na, oo. So, over the years, our homes accumulate a lot of stuff that we don't need, right?
1: Correct. Yeah.
0: Totoo yan. Start creating a minimalist home. This does not mean throwing away everything you own. Minimalist is a lifestyle where you only have things that add value to your life.
1: You know who are good minimalists?
0: Yes.
1: The Japanese.
0: Yes.
1: They've got the most minimal furniture in their homes.
0: Correct.
1: And they've got free thinking.
0: Yes.
1: They free life. They move smoothly.
0: Oh.
1: While for me in my house, I need a traffic light. There's just so much. That's true. I believe in decluttering.
0: Yes. So, another one, reduce expenses. Now, simple living is also about owning less. In our modern world, people and adverts keep telling us that we need more to be happy.
1: Yes.
0: So don't believe this. It's not true. Buying less will reduce stress and will allow you to become more financially free.
1: Because
0: you are earning more money doesn't mean you should buy a more expensive house or car.
1: Yeah, that's
0: true. That will simply put you back into debt if you're going to do that. Yung iba kasi yung parang, I don't know, some people, sa generation din siguro, kasi nakikita ko yan yung pinag-usapan natin before about generational culture.
1: Yeah.
0: Nag-iba, talagang you can tell, yung generation of baby boomers, ang dami talagang mga, they collect cars, they collect everything.
1: Oh, that's
0: grabe.
1: That's true.
0: Oh,
2: I'm
0: kaya
2: guilty.
0: Tayo mag-declutter talaga tayo ngayon. Mm-hmm. Ano? So another one, minimalist wardrobe naman ito.
1: That's for me.
0: Mahirap
3: to. Mahirap.
1: Bakit sa akin, number one,
3: minimalist wardrobe.
1: That's my problem. Number two, reduce expenses. That's my problem. Number three, minimalist. That's still my problem.
2: So, that's why you're going home next. Because I'm taking this home.
0: Sinasabi dito, downsize your wardrobe. Mm-hmm. It has become normal in the 21st century to have more clothes than we need.
1: Yes.
0: Now break out of those habits. Downsize your wardrobe. It will also become easier to pick something to wear as you will have fewer clothes.
1: Yes.
0: The more you build mga shelves and, you know, those kind of spaces, the more you will collect kasi meron pang space, lagay
3: ka. Meron yata you'll buy it and then may tag pa.
1: That's me.
3: And then buy because it's on sale. And then even though it's like one size down, you'd say, papayat ako. Nakasya din ako dito.
1: That is true.
3: On sale and it's a very good brand.
1: Yes.
3: A lot of people are guilty of that.
1: I'm very, very, very guilty of that. You know?
0: Tapos yung iba meron pang different sizes, oh.
1: Yeah. Kasi
0: papayat pa ako.
1: Yeah, papayat ako, gagamitin ko to. Pag tumaba ako, gagamitin ko yung one size bigger. Oh my God, yes, that's true.
0: Someone that's really guilty of that. And also, like mga sapatos, bibili ka ng isang sapatos, ubusin mo lahat ng kulay.
1: Yes.
0: Kasi ganun. Ay, naku, kagrabe talaga.
1: There was a time when I used to buy black shoes and I had to take the white of it and the pink of it and the blue of it. All of them are going to be thrown away. Before my accident, I told Sam, you know, we're getting old. We've got to give away all of this stuff. And then I had this accident. I cannot even pack now. I have to wait until I'm well.
2: Okay, I will go there.
1: Oh, yes, please
2: it.
1: Come. Yeah.
3: Tita, ano bang size, shoe size mo?
1: Oh, size 7. Yeah, yeah. I, that is a sickness, and I'm sick of that.
2: Wala akong pag-asa size 5.
0: Ano meron ka dyan sa listahan mo, Imelda?
1: Ang sa aking listahan dito ay make a plan. Oh, track yes. what you spend your time doing.
0: Yes.
1: Sit down one day and make a schedule of what you usually do each day.
0: Yeah.
1: Doing this will often make you realize how many hours there are in a day and how many of them you are just plain wasting.
0: Yes.
1: Okay? So, do what you love as well. Mm-mm. Because if there's no point in doing something you hate, be true to yourself. Mm-mm. We all have to do things we don't really like to do sometimes, but this should not become a habit.
0: No?
1: Yeah.
0: Yeah,
1: tama. Don't waste your time every day doing these things. Life's too short for
0: but
1: that.
0: This is the problem. Kasi usually we do things na hindi natin masyadong gusto, but that's because that's our living livelihood natin, di ba?
1: Yeah. Uh-uh.
0: So
1: somebody's got to do it.
0: Yes,
1: you know?
0: Yes. So medyo mahirap yan.
1: Yeah. Cooking is also another area here.
0: Yes.
1: Buying takeaway every day might be easier, but it's certainly better. Continuing like this might lead to a loss of culture in the future. Mm-hmm. Take the time to cook something and enjoy it.
0: Yeah.
1: See, my problem is me and Sam, we hardly stay at home. We don't cook, so we go eating out. And then we bring home what we cannot finish.
0: We
1: bring home what we don't eat it either. So it goes to the garbage as well. So why don't we just not leave it there?
0: Alam mo, yung lifestyle nila sa US, mm-hmm. yung mga relative na doon, usually ganun sila. They always eat out. Tapos, they all order a lot or hindi nila matatapos. 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Hanggang maubos yun.
1: Oh, really?
0: And then eat out na naman sila.
1: Yeah.
0: Grabe, no?
2: Parang kami.
3: Oh, kasi malaki yung servings talaga.
1: Malaki. Yeah, that's true.
0: Pero hindi. Ako talagang gusto kong magluto. Kaya...
1: Yeah, because you're retired already.
0: Ay, hindi. Kahit
1: noon. Oh, really? Noon?
0: Yeah.
1: For me, it's very hard for me to go home after 5:30 and still do the cooking.
0: Yeah.
1: It's much better, easier, cheaper to go to a restaurant and just eat there.
0: Mm-hmm.
1: And the only thing is that we are both small eaters. So we keep on bringing home takeaway. And we never eat them.
0: Oh, no.
1: Oh, my God.
0: Sige. But, okay, Leti. Ano meron
1: ikaw,
0: ka dyan?
1: Ikaw, Leti.
0: Oh.
2: Ay, nako, napakarami.
0: Oh, sige.
2: Focus on your mind and body.
0: Oh, yes.
2: Okay.
0: Yes. Health naman to.
2: Oo, tungkol to sa health.
0: Mm-hmm.
2: Your health must be a top priority.
0: Correct.
2: Kailangan nating mag-exercise regularly to keep your feet and move around more.
0: Yes.
2: Don't sit on your desk all day long. Imelda, ha?
1: Oh, no. I move around.
2: Ah, good.
1: Yeah.
2: In addition to this, do not intoxicate your body with alcohol. Oh, guilty ako niyan. Every week. It's not good for you.
0: Yes.
2: Oh, I will listen. Nagsasabi, pero guilty na ako niyan. Okay. We can forget about your mental health. Okay.
1: Yeah.
2: Taking care of your mind is equally important.
0: Totoo.
2: You could try incorporating meditation and yoga into your simple living style. Ay, ginagawa ko yan. I'm a good points pa rin pala.
1: Let me add to that. You know, no matter how busy I am,
0: I
1: always do 3 to 5 kilometers every day on my treadmill.
0: Okay. Oh,
1: so even though how busy I am, that is something non-negotiable for me.
0: That's good.
1: Because they always say the more you walk, the more you exercise your feet, the healthier you are.
0: And also the heart.
1: Cardio. Yeah, you know, cardio exercises.
0: Cardio, yes. Yeah.
2: Sabi ng doktor ko, mag-spend daw ako ng at least ng ilang oras sa treadmill. So, ang ginawa ko, dinala ko yung unan ko doon ako natulog. Just joking.
1: Ah, Leti.
0: Okay.
1: Ano pa lang dyan sa'yo, Leti?
2: Meron. Remove bad influence. The people that you surround yourself with will affect your future.
0: Yes.
2: Do you feel like you are hanging out with ambitious people trying to get the most out of life or lazy people who are living for the weekends?
1: Yeah.
2: And then, ito meron. Decide what future you want and pick your friends accordingly. Ayan, pinick ko na kayo, ha?
1: Thank you.
2: Remove your toxic relationship. Ako, pinapatay ko pag hindi ko gusto ang asawa ko.
1: Yeah.
2: Just kidding. Don't put up with people you don't want to hang out with.
0: Yes.
2: Diba?
0: Yes.
2: Eh, gusto ko pa naman sanang ano, kaya lang...
0: Hindi pwede.
2: Hindi pwede.
1: Okay.
2: Yung isa, be grateful.
0: Yes.
2: No matter what happens, always go to sleep being grateful for what you have.
0: Yeah.
2: Totoo yan.
0: Oh,
2: oh. Maybe life is not going the way you wanted it to, but never forget to be happy and grateful for the things you actually have it in your life.
1: Yes, we are. I am grateful every day.
2: I am grateful. I have you, ladies. What else can I say?
1: Well, you've got George as well, okay?
0: Okay. Rejoice, meron ka dyan.
3: Ayan, so connect with nature.
0: Oh, yes.
3: Sadly, we have lost that connection with nature, but now we need to bring it back.
1: Yeah.
3: Showing respect for nature could solve so many of our modern problems, global issues as well as personal. Mm. Who likes going nature walking here?
0: I don't go nature walking. Nowadays, wala na. But then, kahit nasa likod mo lang, di ba, maggawa ka ng
1: sa garden mo.
0: Little paradise mo dahil sa likod, di ba?
3: My family and I love doing road trips.
0: Yes.
3: You know, and I really love going to places, you know, and seeing
1: nature. You haven't been before. Is that the reason why sometimes you close the restaurant for many days?
3: Yes, we really do that so that we can go around Australia and just... We have some very, very beautiful places here.
0: Mm-hmm. Of course. Mm-hmm. Okay. Yeah. Yes.
3: And then the next one is walk. Oh. Walking.
0: Oh, yes. That's the one.
1: Yes.
3: In this modern society, so many of us have adopted a sedentary lifestyle.
0: Yeah.
1: Yeah.
3: We are sitting at our desk all day and getting very little physical exercise in our routine.
0: Guilty. Yeah.
3: If your work is close by, choose to walk instead of taking the car. Do it for your health and the planet. Walking on a regular basis is a good way to exercise. Yes.
1: I think it is the cheapest way to do exercise is walking. It really is one of the best exercises.
0: Yeah, yeah.
1: You know, you breathe fresh air. Mm-hmm. You exercise your feet, your toes, your all your joints.
2: All body.
1: Especially, you're not yet that old, Reg, but for people that are 60s and above, you really need to move all the time.
0: Yeah. Yeah.
3: You know, at the cafe, I watch my steps, right? Mm-mm. And then one very, very busy day, it said that I did 13,000 steps.
0: Wow.
3: So today, I just checked my watch, you know? So I worked from 6 a.m. to 1:30 today. Yeah. Mm-hmm. And it says here that I have 8,000 plus
1: How
3: steps.
1: Good is
3: so
1: that?
3: That's 6.5 kilometers.
1: That's the reason why you are fit and you are slim.
0: Yes. Oh, yeah. That's good. That's good. Okay, I've got one to add. So be alone.
1: Yeah.
0: So, yes, you don't always have to be with your friends and going out all the time.
1: Mm-mm.
0: I think alone time is massively underrated.
1: Yeah.
0: Being at peace with yourself will make you a happier person too.
1: That's true.
0: Yes, because you can actually talk to yourself. Like you can contemplate meditation and all that kind of thing.
1: Yeah.
0: And being alone is not being lonely as
1: No, that's
0: solitude
1: different.
0: Solitude is good. Uh-huh. Yes. Oh. Another one, find time to be creative.
1: Yes.
0: In our busy schedule, we often forget to get creative. This could be anything from writing, painting and drawing or cooking.
1: Singing, dancing.
0: Yes, all that. Mm-hmm. Now choose whatever you like. It's a great way to slow down and you will feel good about yourself. Sa totoo lang, di ba? Kaya mga Pilipino, kahit papano, kahit mahirap, doon sa Pilipinas ba, they sing a lot.
2: Yes.
0: And it will make a lot easier ba yung living.
1: Yeah.
0: Hindi mo iisipin. That's why happy pa lagi sila doon. Diba?
1: Kaya very successful na singer sila dahil, you know, with all of the hardships that they're encountering, they have time to sing and they can really hash their voice.
0: Yeah.
1: And that's the reason why we've got so many good singers from the Philippines. They can practice while we don't have time to practice here.
2: So I have an answer being alone. Ako alone. Pero, maharap ako sa salamin, kinakausap ko yung sarili ko.
1: Oh, that's a problem.
0: Pwede din.
1: There is a problem there.
0: Pero pwede.
2: Ngayon, naaway ko siya kasi hindi ako sinasagot.
0: So, tatanong ko sana, sinasagot ka ba? 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Okay,
1: problema.
0: Yun yung mga tips natin, yung nakita natin na listahan. You can put more in there. But, I think that's a really good list of mga... Dapat gawin natin ba?
1: Yeah. To live simply.
0: Yes. If you choose to live simply. But you can still not live simply if you like. That's an option. Anyway, okay, let's have a break. We'll be right back.
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1: Okay, it's Ang Karanasan Culture Shock
2: time. Ah, gusto natin
1: ito. Yeah.
2: Maganda ito.
1: Ako mauna. Yeah. Okay. Ito, language code switching by Filipinos. Nilalabas to sa ano eh. Meron sa YouTube at saka nag-ano kami doon sa cruise. Sinasabi nila ito. Talagang bilib na bilib sila sa mga Filipinos. Now, the common one sa mga Filipinos that they switch code. Mm-hmm. Very easily. Mm-hmm. They say that Filipinos alternately jump between two or more languages during a single conversation. Totoo yan, di ba? Sabi ng ibang tourist, I am in awe at how easily they can switch from Tagalog to English and even a bit of Spanish sometimes and complete with changing of accents too. So, it's all there. Talaga naman totoo yan, di ba? Multilingual kasi tayo eh. Talagang para sa atin, normal lang. But for other people, pag nakikinig sila sa atin na ganito, no? Nagsasalita. And then, i-English. And then, the rest is Tagalog or Bisaya or whatever. Hindi yan normal sa ibang, ano? Sa ibang lahi. 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And in our language, maraming halo sa Spanish din. Kaya, parang nagiging Spanish rin, especially sa aming region, yung parang maraming Spanish doon sa Zamboanga. Okay. Yun lang ang akin. Ano meron ka dyan?
3: Sa akin, I've run out of culture shocks here in Australia, so I'll tell you my culture shock when I was in Japan.
1: Yeah, sure.
3: So, people in Japan, they are very, very quiet. They just keep on bowing to you. They just keep on smiling, but they never utter a word, you know?
2: Yeah.
3: And they rarely talk loudly in public. Even when there are instructions to be said, for example, in the train stations or something, quiet pa rin sila. Soft-spoken pa rin sila.
1: Nice.
3: So my number two is the public places are very clean.
1: Yes.
3: Yet you couldn't find any garbage bins in there.
1: Oh.
3: Yes, you go to Japan, it's so clean, the floors are clean, you can eat off from the floor, you know, if you're there. But the funny thing is, it's very clean, but now you've got garbage, where are you going to put it?
1: Pocket.
3: There, you put it in your bag.
1: Yes.
3: And when you find a garbage bin, you can throw it.
1: Correct. Yes.
3: Yeah, so I had so many garbage in my bag because we eat and things like that on the way. So they are kept in my bag.
1: Yeah,
3: but
1: that
3: is how the Japanese are able to keep their country clean.
1: Nice.
3: They go to, let's say, a soccer match, for example.
1: Yeah.
3: And if you see that part of the Japanese spectators, that is the only clean place.
1: Mm.
3: They take away their soft drinks. They take away their sandwiches and everything.
1: Yeah.
3: While all the other places are very dirty. I like the way they keep themselves
1: disciplina
3: clean.
1: Disciplina talaga nila yan.
3: That's my culture shock because I don't think that's ever going to happen in Australia.
1: Okay,
3: ikaw naman, Leti.
1: Oh, rejoice na muna.
3: Oh, si rejoice muna.
4: Yung culture shock ko, yung when I came here to Australia in 2006. So, you know, like people here, especially in Gold Coast, they like they walk barefoot, even in groceries. So I was like, okay, all right, pwede palang ganito, you know. And then when my friends and I went out, you know, and we went clubbing, and they were all wearing heels, and they were all so tired, so they took their heels off.
1: Dala-dala na yung
4: and then, yes, so everyone is just, you know, walking barefoot.
1: Mm-mm.
4: All the way to the parking lot and all of that. And I said, I better try it too. So stop pretending. I'm also tired from all the dancing. So sa akin, that was a culture shock because, of course, the Philippines, would you do that?
3: You don't ever do that.
4: Right.
3: No. But what is another shocking in the Gold Coast is they go swimming, right? In the morning till afternoon. They go clubbing. They are still in their bathing suit.
1: Oh,
3: I mean, that is inappropriate, you know?
1: Oh.
3: Yeah.
1: Oh,
3: you would like when you go there, well-dressed, you know, nice clubbing and things like that. But when
1: yung
3: they
1: mga
3: are
1: malapit sa beach siguro ng mga club, ano?
3: But even then, they should not, right? But it's a culture shock.
1: Yes, yes.
3: And it's still not acceptable for me.
1: Old school, yes.
3: Oh, ikaw.
1: Okay, Leti.
3: Ikaw,
1: ano
3: Leti, anong culture shock mo?
2: Ako'y, ano, meron. 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
2: walang
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1: 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Ayoko siguro.
2: Talaga, wala na kaming choice eh. Kala namin, tututukan kami.
1: Oh,
2: pero
1: wow.
2: It was fun.
1: Oh, yeah, okay. For sure.
2: Pagkatapos pwede na kayong... Makalinis.
1: Yeah.
2: Happy kami.
1: Oh, wow.
2: Babalik ulit ako bukas.
1: Okay, thank you, ladies. Let's have a break. We'll be right back.

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1: Okay, let's get to our most important feedback on priority.
2: Oh, a priority. Okay,
1: yes,
2: ako muna.
1: Okay.
2: This is from Emma Murray of Vancouver, Canada. Ang sabi niya, our priorities have narrowed down a lot. First, we put more effort in spending quality time with family.
1: Yeah.
2: Secondly, we pay attention to our health. Thirdly, we value time as it passes by so quickly. We have learned to seek new things to do that is productive and beneficial. We have learned to get by with less.
1: Mm-hmm.
2: That's good.
1: Yes,
2: thank
1: yes.
2: you, Emma.
1: Oh, thank you, Emma.
2: Ikaw, Leti.
3: Ako meron from Angelo Nicolas of Manila, Philippines.
1: Uh-huh.
3: Ang sabi niya, my way of giving back to God's kindness on me is by showing also kindness to others.
1: Yes.
3: Oh, maganda yan. So I consider this as my priority. Nice topic. Hope I shed light to that. Thanks, ladies.
2: Okay, thank you, Angelo.
4: Ayan, from Josie Burke, United Kingdom. Feels like it's been a long time since I sent you feedback. For me, my priorities are first for health, second for relationship, and third for purpose in life.
2: Yeah.
4: Good health is the most important because without good health, the body and mind cannot function. Mm. Thanks, ladies, and take care.
2: Thank you, Josie.
1: Okay, I got one from Virginia Pacalao, Vegan Philippines. Now, life is full of struggles, and sometimes we cannot help but worry about many things. But now I promise myself not to worry too much and just be happy about everything that I'm blessed with. Yun lang.
2: Thank you, Virginia. That's very nice.
1: Uh-oh.
2: From Ning Wig of Brisbane, I used to want to earn as much money as I can.
1: Mm.
2: I would be buying and selling goods just so I can get the profit, then buy the things that I love to have, like jewelries and designer goods. Now I consider money is not everything. The happiness it gives is only temporary. So I devote my time in helping others. That's my priority now. How nice is that, Ning?
1: Yes,
2: that
1: it's
2: is
1: very good.
2: Yeah.
1: Okay, from Ellie Enriquez of San Francisco. Now, my priority in this life and at this age is to reconnect with friends and family that were disconnected earlier in my life.
2: Mm-mm.
1: In doing this, I found that several friends and relatives are no longer in this world, and that made me sad. So reconnect now. Time is gold.
2: That's true.
1: We'll do that.
3: Ako, from Celia Guzman ng Cagayan, ang sabi niya, I want to travel more, see the world, and spend time with relatives abroad.
1: Mm.
3: I'd like to see more of Europe. That is my priority in life. I've also made sure that my financial are in place and even my will is done already.
2: Yes, we've got to remember that. Huh?
3: Right. Ay, naku, kailangan bigay ko sa yung pangalan ko.
2: Yeah, that's true.
4: And then from Dolly De Los Santos from Parañaque. Establishing priorities is important in order to complete everything that needs to be done first and leave the less important last. I was a total wreck when I was younger. I didn't have priorities. Now I know exactly where I stand with things. This is a very interesting subject, ladies.
2: Oh, thank
1: yes.
2: you for that, Dolly.
3: Thank you.
2: Ito naman galing kay Jess Thompson of Vancouver. My top priority in life is self-care and then physical and mental health. I realize that by taking care of myself, I can take care of the others in my life. Set your priorities right and you can live longer.
1: Oh, yes.
2: Thank you, Jess.
1: Thank you, Jess.
2: Regards to the family. Thank you. And I would love to say thank you to Virgie Pacada. You're always in my message bank. The Reyeses in Vancouver and the De Los Santos family in Bulacan. Thank you so much for patronizing our shows. Thank you.
1: Thank you, everyone, for engaging with us through your feedbacks. We love reading it on air. You can read the full contents of the messages sa FB ng 4EB Radio Filipino Brisbane. Hanapin lang ninyo ang latest post ng Usapang Kultura. Okay. Thank you. Let's have a break. We'll be right back.
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1: Ladies, I'm so glad that we touched on simplicity of life. Diba? I must say that my life is not so hectic now. I do not overcommit.
2: I envy you, Iva.
1: Yes. I made it a lot simpler now and almost stress-free. Sa totoo lang. Yeah. Just like the way I like it. Kasi you are in control of your life. If possible, kung magawa mo yan ngayon, do it. No? But mind you, changing lifestyle was hard. It was a hard work, no? At the start, but once you are there, you feel less pressured and more relaxed. I only engage to an activity that I really like doing. More time with family, yes. And it's very satisfying talaga pag malaming time with the family. It's a matter of changing priorities as far as I'm concerned. Yun lang ang ginagawa ko. Kaya, yeah, and I'm happy. I'm happier now.
2: Yeah, okay. That's good.
1: Yes. Yeah. Birthday greetings to a dear friend, Paul Falcon, my sister-in-law, Corina Harkness, and mom-in-law, Cora Bernabe in Canberra. Happy birthday, guys. Okay, rejoice. Thank you for helping us out tonight. We really enjoyed your company. Sana nag-enjoy ka rin.
4: Yeah, so thank you again, ladies, for having us. And also, I would like to greet my best friend in Manila a happy birthday this month of June.
2: Oh,
3: what's her name?
4: Kyle Kalalo.
2: Kyle.
4: Yes. She's my best friend since university days.
1: Oh, yeah, okay. Nakapunta na siya dito?
4: Yes, so last year. So she was able to come and visit me at the cafe and she saw me as a chef. She couldn't believe it that na naging chef ako dito.
1: Hindi lang natin alam
2: po. Change of career, huh?
4: Natin, yes. So thank you, ladies. I really enjoyed my time.
2: Thank you for joining us.
1: Yes. Okay, Letty, thank you for joining us again. Hanggang sa susunod, pagbalik mo galing Pilipinas, tawag ka uli.
3: Yes, definitely. Thank you, ladies, for having me today. I would like to say happy birthday to a friend in the Philippines and also my family in Rotary and also Inner Wheel. And also a few families here. And as like you, your mom passed away.
1: Yeah.
3: Happy birthday also to my mommy in heaven.
1: Oh, that's good. Oh,
3: so,
1: okay.
3: Thank you, ladies, and see you on October.
1: Oh, October.
3: Yeah.
1: October. Okay. All right. Imelda.
2: Oh, sa akin naman. Well, thank you very much for Reg for gracing our program again, Usapang Kultura. Let me just say one thing. I've lived a very fast-paced life for the last 30 odd years.
1: Yeah.
2: And it's been full packed with pressure, speed, you know, missing a lot of special events. I hope to be able to start changing that and slow down.
1: Yeah.
2: So that is a promise to myself and to my family. In the meantime, I'd like to say thank you to everybody who's been with us for the last 1 hour.
1: Yeah.
2: And hopefully you can join us again for the next Let's Talk Art and Usapang Kultura.
1: Yes.
2: Happy birthday to all June celebrants. And this is your Ilocano broadcaster, Imelda Katib. Hope to hear from you again.
1: Okay, thank you everyone for joining us. Nandito ulit kami sa programang Let's Talk Arts in 2 weeks' time. In behalf of 4EB and the Filipino broadcasters in Brisbane, thank you for sharing your world with us. Until next time, this is your friend, Ivabel Bernabe.
2: Goodbye!
1: Bye!
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1: Yeah. 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

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Whether you're on your way to work, listening in your car, or in the comfort of your home, we thank you for sharing your breakfast with us this morning. If you miss a program, you can also listen back via the 4EB website for programs on demand. And opening the program today with the amazing Matsu and the Obscure Orchestra, and that was recorded live at the QMC last Sunday. An absolutely amazing show. But sadly, Matt announced that it was the last show for the orchestra. Very, very sad. Everyone was really upset, but never mind. We're going to drop a few of these tracks during today's show for you, just so you can hear what was happening during that last program if you missed it. And today's show will mostly be music and updates of what's happening in our amazing city of Brisbane. Only a few weeks left of the current programs. So this time we have South Sudanese Australian singer-songwriter, the amazing Ajak Kwai and Red Sands.

traditional compositions alongside tasteful interpretations of Latin classics and iconic global songs, including the most exceptional versions of The Divinyls' I Touch Myself and AC/DC's Thunderstruck. Queen of Hearts connects with both Latin American communities seeking cultural resonance and general audiences drawn to vibrant live performances and meaningful storytelling. The ensemble itself is a reflection of modern Australia, multicultural, multilingual, and creatively ambitious. Their repertoire, emotion, and richness of their live energy bridge cultures and resonate across generations. They have appeared at major festivals including the National Folk Festival, Port Fairy, The Boit, and Brunswick Ballroom. Following the release of their second studio album, Diviner, in 2025, this will be their first performance in Brisbane, and it's presented in partnership with Mirabal Industries. So the show is happening at Mirabal Industries, 5 p.m. on Sunday, the 2nd of November, and Mirabal Industries is at 128 Boundary Street, West End. Tickets are on sale now, and we are encouraging all guests to use public transport. Mirabal Ministries can easily be reached by bus route 199 from the Brisbane CBD and the Cultural Centre. You can find more info about how to get there at the translink.com Plan Your Journey website. Next up, we have Superheroes, and that's on from the 7th to the 22nd of November. So two young women, worlds apart, both at breaking point. It's November 2017, and on the south coast of New South Wales, Emily has forgotten her nephew's birthday party and needs her ex-boyfriend to answer her texts. In Mostar, Bosnia-Herzegovina, Jana's trip to the grocery store puts her smack bang in the middle of the European refugee crisis. At two points on the globe, these stories play out in parallel, and with no cape dudes in spandex coming to the rescue, it's up to Emily and Jana to save themselves. But what does it mean to take responsibility for our actions? And what does being a hero really look like? Featuring twinned monologues, threaded through with scenes of devastating humanity, this masterful play comes to Maganjin for the first time. Staged by the award-winning team behind Naked and Screaming, and they had Best Production 2022 for the Matilda Awards, the only play to win both of Australia's major new play prizes in the same year, Superheroes is a truly original work, savage, tender and hopeful. And warning, this production contains blackouts, flickering lights, haze and loud noises. It also contains coarse language, sexual references and discussions around war and mental illness and theatrical depictions of racial and physical violence. We understand the theme may be triggering for some people. If you have any concerns about the content of the play, we encourage you to contact the Queensland Theatre box office. Now, it's recommended for ages 15 plus, so that's the 7th to the 22nd of November, 7:30 p.m. Wednesdays to Saturdays, and that's at the Queensland Theatre, Diane Salento Studio, 78 Montague Road, South Brisbane, and tickets are through queenslandtheatre.com.au/plays/superheroes. And it's being presented by Queensland Theatre, BMAC and Body Snatchers. There's also the Artist Talk, Distant Fires, Telling Stories of Home, Conflict and Survival. How do artists tell stories of the places they come from, especially when those places have been shaped by war, displacement and survival? And how does that storytelling shift when shared far from home? Join director Sandra Simic and playwright Jordan Shea as they unpack the complexities of creating work for audiences unfamiliar with that reality. What does it mean to honour the truth of those stories in a new context, often away from community in places untouched by war? And this is 6 p.m. Thursday, the 30th of October, and it's at the Queensland Theatre, Diane Salento Studio. Coming very close to the final performance of the 2025 BMAC program, Sunday the 23rd of November sees us back at Vent Space with Chiho Kagawa and Rebirth.
a deeply personal and transformational performance grounded in Chiho Kagawa's own experience

wandering the edge between life and death. Born and raised in Japan, when Chiho moved to Australia, a new life began for her. Years later, following a terminal cancer diagnosis and a stint in palliative care, against all odds, Chiho miraculously recovered, emerging to find everything from her past, her former partner, family, friends, work, had vanished, and what remained was the voice of her soul. Drawing upon sounds and sensations that echo from soul memories of her time in China, Mongolia, Okinawa, India, and Hawaii, the performance blends improvisation, storytelling, poetry, and ceremonial prayer to tell the story of one soul's reset. It brings the audience into a shared space where voices that transcend borders and cultures converge, a place to feel and remember that the soul carries no labels. Chiho Kagawa is a multi-instrumentalist who plays the Okinawan sanshin, the erhu, which is a Chinese violin, and is the only harmonica, glass harmonica player in Australia. Her compositions are often meditative and she regularly uses music as a pathway to healing. Daniel Philip is a pianist, composer and educator whose work stylistically ranges from ambient to jazz and funk, with a strong interest in improvised performance. He recently completed a research thesis on intercultural collaborations in improvised music of different spiritual traditions. Toshi Yoshida is an Owa Odori dancer and musician with Tensui Australia, the first formally established Owa Odori team in southeast Queensland. He sings and plays a variety of instruments, including the taiko and shinobu, which is a bamboo flute. Yuki Taniguchi is a Japanese buta dancer who learned from Yoshito Ono at Kazuo Ono Dance Studio and later from Sisaku and Yuri Nagawaka. She studied psychology and yoga in San Francisco and trained in yoga, Drupad music and martial dance, Chao, in India. Based in Brisbane since 2012, Yuki creates performances and teaches buto and has appeared in numerous festivals and events, Woodford Folk Festival and Bris Asia. So Rebirth is presented in partnership with Vent Space. BMAC Unplugged is a series of shows that recreate the intimate vibe of BMAC shows at Yangabar, showcasing diverse talent and inviting cross-cultural collaboration. For more information about BMAC's program of other events, visit bmac.org.au/season. So this performance of Rebirth is at 3 p.m. Sunday the 23rd of November at Vent Space, situated at 23 Glenelg Street, South Brisbane, and tickets are $25. We encourage all guests to use public transport. Now, Vent Space is only a 5-minute walk from the South Bank train and bus stations, serviced by many, many routes. You can find more information about how to get there by going to the translink.com.au plan your journey. And that's about all we have for you at the moment. We'll come back a little bit later on with more information about what's on in the rest of Brisbane.

You're tuned to Be Market Breakfast on Community Radio 4EB, and it's time now for your guide to what's happening around our city this coming week. I'm Irene, and we've got a packed week ahead from Tuesday the 28th of October right through until the 7th of November. So whether you're looking for music, street festivals, multicultural celebrations, or family-friendly fun, there's something for everyone. So let's just dive on in. First up, some of the biggest events you'll want to mark in your diary would be Nightfest 25, running through until November the 9th. This immersive food music experience returns to the city, mixing chef-led dishes, light installations, and live performances. It's a brilliant pick for an evening out. Great atmosphere, great plating, live sounds. For families, carve out an early session so you're not too late. We have the Melt Festival events. Brisbane's Festival of Queer Art and Culture features multiple events across this period. Drag Queen Meet Wildlife, an 18-plus event at Lone Pine Koala Sanctuary featuring drag bingo, canopies and a nocturnal wildlife tour. Book early as it is strictly limited, and the date is Saturday the 25th from 5 p.m. to 9 p.m. Lucille McKellar has Boy Problems, an hour of stand-up comedy at the Good Chat Comedy Club as part of that festival, and that's on Friday the 7th at 9 p.m. Identity Quest, a theatrical performance celebrating the life of Julie Peters, held at Big Fork Theatre, and that's Friday, November the 7th at 9 p.m. Blanc de Blanc Encore, a champagne-soaked circus and acrobatic show promising vintage glamour and titillating humour at the West End Electric, and that's on. This daily performances starts on Wednesday the 29th of October. Shirley Valentine, Australia's star Natalie Bassingworth, performs in the hilarious and heartwarming play at the 12th Night Theatre, and that's daily from Thursday, October the 30th. Ursula Carlson, see the internationally recognised comedian perform a stand-up routine at the Brisbane Powerhouse, and that's on October the 30th at 8:30 p.m. Portraits After Dark, enjoy an after-hours viewing of the Brisbane Portrait Prize finalist exhibition at the State Library of Queensland with a live DJ, drinks and art, and that's Friday the 7th of November at 6:30 p.m. Beethoven Mass in C and Hagenberg Illuminaire, the Brisbane Choral and the Sinfonia of St Andrews perform classical works at the Old Museum of Brisbane, and that's on Friday the 7th of November. Imagination Art Exhibition is opening. That's the Lakes College holds the opening night for its annual art exhibition showcasing student work, and that's on Tuesday the 28th of October. And going out of town, the Long Sunset Festival, that's the 31st of October to the 2nd of November, is held just outside Brisbane in Boona. This one is more than a concert. Think top-tier Australian acts, workshops and food stalls, yoga classes by day, full festival mode by night. If you've got music lovers in the crew, this is a big one. Some more on music and concerts. Tom Ollendorf Trio featuring J.K. Kim and Connor Chaplin. The trio perform at the Jazz Music Institute to promote Ollendorf's new album. That date is the 31st of October at 7:30 p.m. City Sounds with Rodrigo Santiago. That's enjoy a free performance of gypsy, jazz, flamenco and Latin music at Radcliffe Place. And that's on Friday, October the 31st. Al Jardine, the featuring founder of the Beach Boys, performs a concert at the Concert Hall, and the dates are Tuesday, October the 28th at 8 p.m. She is with Gregory. Real Feels Music presents a night of femme-fronted indie pop at Felons Barrel Hall, and that's on Friday, November the 7th at 7 p.m. No Fun At All, the Swedish punk rock band, performs at the Crowbar in Brisbane as part of their Australian tour, and that's on Friday the 7th of November. Jimmy Rees, the comedian and social media personality, also known as Jimmy Giggle, performs at Fortitude Music Hall, and that's on Friday the 7th of November at 6 p.m. Wow, 7th of November looks like being an absolutely top day. You're going to have trouble sorting that one out. Which one are you going to go to first?
So, but don't overlook the neighbourhood street festivals and local gigs. They offer vibrant community culture, often with a friendly, family-safe atmosphere because the weather's warming up. Outdoor events are especially inviting. Looking at sports and outdoors, Australian Orienteering Championships, a week of events across Brisbane's bushland and university campuses, that runs from Monday the 27th of October to Tuesday the 4th of November. Sheffield Shield Queensland versus New South Wales, watch a first-class cricket match at the Gabba. That's on October the 28th at 10 a.m. Adult Bike Skills for Women, a women-only bike skill session, and that's happening on Saturday the 1st of November. So, workshops and experiences. What about Halloween hologram experience? A family-friendly, spooky adventure using holography and that's at the Hologram Zoo at Cannon Hill. That's happening on Thursday the 30th of October. Applied AI at ChatGPT 5 for Business, a workshop for professionals on applying AI in a business context, and that's on Tuesday the 28th of October at 7 p.m. AI for Kids, Friend or Foe, a public event at the State Library of Queensland discussing the impact of AI on children, and that's on Tuesday the 28th of October. An electronics bench induction, a workshop to learn safe techniques for building and repairing electronics at the Edge Library. Now let's have a look at things you can bring the whole family or community group to. An early session at Nightfest, so go for the early time slot. Check their schedule so kids aren't up too late and you can soak up the food and art installations in daylight to dusk. For younger kids, seek out the community fairs or markets, check the diary, and often free or low cost with crafts, live music, street food and relaxed vibe. For multicultural experiences, watch the cultural performance food stalls for representing different communities, a perfect chance to expose children to a variety of cultures while having fun. And now a few teasers so you're already looking ahead. Come later in November, bigger music concerts and pop-up culture events around the city that you'll want to book early. We'll keep you posted on what's coming up. And that's all we have for this week's guide. I'm Irene, and thank you for joining us on Radio 4EB BMAC at Breakfast. 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

sadly, that brings us to the close of BMAC at Breakfast for this week. Those last two tracks we had were East of West, Waltz, and Cumbia Oceania from Amaru Tribe. Do join us again next week, same time, 8 a.m. and same place, 4EB. That's when we'll bring you more updates on what's happening in Brisbane and the arts. In closing BMAC at Breakfast today, we have local group Jazz Ad Ensemble. 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